0: empire of impunity, a homeland empire. The GPM speaks with American historian Nikhil Pal Singh. This is the Green Planet Monitor. I'm Dave Kattenberg. Before diving in, a quick appeal. If you appreciate what you're hearing, help us out. Subscribe to the Green Planet Monitor at greenplanetmonitor.net. From Caracas to Minnesota, from Iran and Cuba to the streets of Los Angeles, Chicago, and New York City, from the Persian Gulf to the waters of the Eastern Pacific, Donald Trump and his henchmen are collapsing U.S. domestic and foreign policing into a single domain of impunity where anything goes, where Pete Hegseth, Marco Rubio, and U.S. Homeland Security chiefs commit uber violence suddenly, kinetically, and dramatically, turning violence and murder into spectacle, smash and grab operations staged for instant transmission to the American public and the world on Donald Trump's social media platform, Truth Social. In a recent article for the journal Equator, American historian Nikhil Pal Singh unpacks the Trump regime's real innovation, expanding the borders of U.S. state power, collapsing foreign and domestic violence into a single domain of impunity, homeland empire, Singh calls this. Nikhil Pal Singh is a professor of social and cultural analysis and history at NYU in New York City. The intersection of contemporary U.S. history and political theory is what interests him the most. The GPM sat down with Nikhil Pal Singh at his office at NYU. You've just written an article recently for the journal Equator entitled Homeland Empire. And I'm wondering what you mean by homeland empire. You say here, Donald Trump's real innovation has been to marry the archaic geopolitics of settler empire to the modern legal frameworks devised by his liberal predecessors. What distinguishes his latest regime is its effort to reimagine and remake the borders of American state power, collapsing the foreign and the domestic in a single domain of impunity called its homeland empire.
1: Mm-hmm.
0: Can you talk about this? What do you mean?
1: Yeah, homeland empire is an effort on my part to create what we might call a new background image for thinking about how the U.S. is reimagining its place in the world in the current moment. So I'm not really saying that there is something like a homeland empire that actually exists, as much as I'm using it as a conceit, as a heuristic. So first you have to remember that I wrote this piece before the current war in Iran. So it was back in January when it was published. And at that time, the two things that were on my mind and the two things that were very visible in the public sphere were the ICE and CBP kind of military-style occupation in Minneapolis, which followed upon similar actions in Chicago and Los Angeles. And secondly, the kidnapping of Nicolas Maduro by U.S. military forces from Venezuela and whisked him out of the country and brought him to New York City for trial on drug trafficking charges. So I was thinking about these two events, one in the what we might call the hemispheric domain of American power that has typically been imagined under the Monroe Doctrine, which was declared in the middle of the 19th century, and Trump himself invoked that recently to explain his understanding of the U.S. relationship to Latin America and to the hemisphere. Already there, you can see a kind of a reaching back into an archaic precedence in the 19th century. And then the ICE and CBP operations in the American interior to essentially round up, detain, deport, kind of clear the population of undesirable, unwanted foreign elements is something that it's not entirely new in the sense that deportation, mass deportation, has been part of the American project going back several decades now. But we haven't seen deportation operations in the American interior, uprooting settled communities, long settled families. I haven't really seen this scale of operation in these places until recently. So those to me are reminiscent of something like the kind of clearing operations that we might think of as part of the American past, that were very much focused on the imagination of the country as a territorial space, a continental space. And so when you put these two things together, when you think of kind of the United States not as a global empire, right, not as a country that has kind of far-reaching and sort of abstract commitments all over the world in the name of kind of securing a rule-bound order, which is really how the post-war American imperium was imagined and created. But you see now something like a kind of a shrinking of that to an older model of territorial empire focused on the continental United States, and a kind of hemispheric domain in which the United States rules informally over its immediate neighbors and its environs. Okay, so homeland empire really is an attempt to kind of think about how under Trump there's a retreat from globalism, there's an interest in kind of reshoring national security, there's a focus on essentially exerting power over weaker neighbors, and there's a focus on what Trump himself has called the enemy within, right? The sort of particularly this has been aimed at immigrants who are seen as unauthorized to be in the United States. But there's a very broad attack on immigration now in the United States under Trump and the far right.
0: And there's a revisioning of the existential threat that America faces. It's no longer exclusively from abroad,
1: right,
0: from America's traditional official enemies.
1: Right.
0: The threat is actually coming from inside the country.
1: That's the vision, exactly. That's the sensibility that Trump has sought to cultivate. And that's very central to the political dynamics on the right today. So that marriage of the archaic, these sort of reaching back into the 19th century for precedence, kind of white supremacist settler colonial society that rules over the hemisphere, right? You can see how that kind of imagery is sort of part of the way that the Trump administration and the right wants to kind of rethink the American place in the world. And Pete Hegseth, who's the Secretary of Defense, laid that out recently quite clearly, where he said, the Trump administration is imagining a new perimeter of American security. Okay, so all of this might seem to be somewhat contradicted by the Iran war, and maybe we'll get to that later. But these archaic elements are married to what I've called the sort of more contemporary dimensions of American power, in which Trump is quite consistent with previous American leaders and presidents, which is that he's exercising the prerogatives of the imperial presidency. He's exercising the prerogatives of a massive, bloated national security complex, which has developed over 75 years and has allowed American presidents to enact a lot of discretion in domains of national security. So Trump has this apparatus at his disposal, and he's used it. He's used it in ways that other American presidents have used it, right? So,
0: and this apparatus has been developed, the ways and means of exerting power around the world and projecting American imperial power militarily have been kind of brought home.
1: Yeah.
0: And I recall that, even as far back as the end of the Vietnam War, people were talking about how the war, this massive technological advancement, if you can use that word, to be able to wage wars around the world, have been actually brought home. There's all this infrastructure that's been built, let's use it. And certainly they were talking about this back in the early 2000s, in the wake of the war on Iraq and the war on Afghanistan, and that we would see, and we are indeed seeing, the militarization of American domestic police forces,
1: yes,
0: which are indistinguishable on the streets of Minneapolis or anywhere else, New York City, from boots on the ground in Afghanistan.
1: That's exactly right. So that's another way in which you can say, on the one hand, Trump's, as our conversation has noted already, is reaching into the far past and into these kind of archaic, kind of almost strange sort of ideas about, and they bring forth things that seem out of the blue, like suddenly you're going to imagine taking Greenland or annexing part of Canada or starting a war with Mexico. All of these things really are kind of, again, in the vein of sort of 19th century territorial expansionism, which we didn't really imagine was coming back. Okay, but Trump is hearkening to these things and seems to be even indicating that they may be on the table, right? But the more obvious and sort of clear precedents for what he's doing have as you rightly say, been developing over really the last 50 years. In the aftermath of the Vietnam War, you really do see a kind of turning inward of the security apparatus. I mean, the Vietnam War itself was described as a quote-unquote police action, as were most American wars after World War II. Not declared wars, but actions to kind of police the globe. And that sort of sense of policing and a kind of omnipresent and sort of necessary focus on police power everywhere becomes much more internally focused after the Vietnam War. And you really see that, especially starting in the 1980s with the war on crime, the war on drugs. Through the Reagan and Clinton eras, the American prison population goes from being about 200,000 to 300,000 people to being almost 2 million people. The United States becomes the largest prison nation on the planet. In terms of the numbers of people incarcerated, and you always have to multiply the numbers of people incarcerated by the numbers of people arrested, by their various relationships to people in communities who lose a family member to prison, lose a wage earner to prison. So there are immense collateral consequences to the way in which the United States begins to develop along these lines in terms of the investment in policing. And one of the things I wrote about in my last book, Race in America's Long War, is the way in which American police themselves are beginning to reimagine themselves as people who are fighting wars in relationship to the domestic population. So someone like Daryl Gates, who becomes the police chief of Los Angeles, one of the most, paramilitary, kind of vicious police forces that that we see in any urban area of the United States, and we certainly can track that back to the mid-1960s or forward to the LA riots of 1992. Well, before Gates becomes the chief police chief of the LAPD, he's a police officer, and he describes in his memoir how they were studying the counterinsurgency tactics of Marines and in kind of local areas in California near Los Angeles. Because, as he put it, quote unquote, the American streets have become a foreign territory, right? So that idea that, like, the police are actually not agents of our kind of civic life who are related to the people that they're policing, but that are actually mounting a kind of operation against a foreign enemy, right? That does begin to creep into American thinking, into American police practice, as you say, in the 1970s and 1980s. So, and of course, it helps build this entire prison apparatus. And then we can see that ratcheted up again after 9/11 with the development of the Department of Homeland Security, because that's an entirely new government department. It licenses mass surveillance of the American population. It begins to blur this distinction between the foreign and the domestic, the idea that the threats are overseas rather than proximate. Although George Bush says one of the reasons we're going to fight the global war on terror is because we want to fight the terrorists over there so we don't have to fight them at home, there's already an indication there that that line is being destabilized. And of course, one of the things you begin to see in the early 2000s is the right beginning to kind of refocus its attention and its animus on the immigration question, precisely in relationship to the global war on terror. The idea that the people who are coming into the country across the border, you know, might be harboring, you know, interest in harming the people of the United States, might be bearing kind of foreign ideologies, might be forming sleeper cells, all of these kinds of conspiratorial ways of thinking really begin to stoke and create the anti-immigrant panic. And of course, the Bush administration creates the concept of the homeland as the site of defense. So you have these kind of layers developing, the war on crime, the war on terror, and then, of course, eventually with Trump, we get the war on migrants. And all of these layers work together in the sense that they're imaginatively related, they're ideologically related, and they're institutionally related. And one of the things you see happening now with the Trump war on migrants is these are really being knitted together. I mean, one of the things the Trump administration is doing, and I wrote about this in the article, is it's creating all of these agreements with local police to deputize them as immigration agents. So it's not only investing huge amounts of money in the Department of Homeland Security and hiring new personnel, but it's sort of integrating the Department of Homeland Security with this kind of capillary structure of American policing.
0: So it's a whole government approach is the term you use.
1: Exactly. A whole government approach.
0: And alcohol, tobacco, and firearms.
1: There's been an absorbing of other police agencies who are supposed to be focused on other things, ATF, alcohol, tobacco, firearms, the FBI, even the IRS, right, which is obviously not a policing agency per se, the Internal Revenue Service. There's this whole government approach which involves, you know, kind of knitting together existing policing agencies that are focused on many, many different things from, you know, child trafficking to illegal guns, to white collar crime, to, you know, the various things that, you know, bedevil our country, and they're being kind of pulled off it for kind of immigration related policing, and then they're also sitting atop this kind of larger apparatus that is now being sort of brought together underneath it by connecting up with kind of local and state police and local and state prison and detention operations, because that's the other dimension of it, which is that you already have this prison infrastructure, but you're kind of repurposing it for immigration detention and then sort of building it out even further by retrofitting, you know, logistics warehouses, you know, in middle America to like put several thousand detainees or several hundred detainees, you know, and then citing those near an airfield where they can then be quickly moved and deported somewhere else, you know, and it's just a lot of this is just happening kind of under cover of darkness, you know. It's obviously we've seen the visible operations, and they've engendered a lot of pushback, but there's a steady build out of this project that's been happening over the last 2 years, and it's very concerning in terms of where it could head.
0: And I was just reading the other day, I don't have the details, but I think a couple of dozen or more U.S. senators have filed some kind of a complaint because the spiriting away of these immigrants has now become totally black box.
1: Yeah.
0: That there's no information about them.
1: Yeah.
0: About, you know, who they are, where they've been sent. And the flights are now, I don't know how one does this technologically, but one switches off the transmission systems in the aircraft. So there's no way of knowing where people are going and who they are and where they're being sent.
1: Yeah.
0: So it's kind of like straight out of Stalinist Russia.
1: Yeah, and the more proximate, you know, sort of precedent for it was extraordinary rendition in the global war on terror, you know, which was a huge scandal that the CIA and national security agencies were just kind of kidnapping people. Of course, a lot of this was happening from third countries overseas, and then they were being whisked to some prison somewhere where they could be they could, you know, or some American military site or some proxy site where they could be interrogated and often, of course, tortured. But that idea that people could just be seized and there's no record of them and the flights were secret and everything was off books. I mean, this was happening on a scale that had never occurred before during the global war on terror. But in a certain way, it's created the model for what they're doing now.
0: What does Donald Trump have against immigrants?
1: Yeah, I mean, I guess I'll reframe the question into just a kind of a broader one, which is that how has nativism become so central in a country that really, until maybe 10, 15 years ago, and even maybe in some ways today still, we would say is a nation of immigrants, a nation that was created by immigrants, a nation that was defined by waves of mass migration from different parts of the world. There's a long history of immigration in the United States. There's waves of immigration in the 19th century. Certainly the Irish come en masse in the middle of the 19th century. There's a big wave of immigration that comes with the advent of kind of America as an industrial society. Many of them come from Southern and Eastern Europe. They're not Protestants. They're Catholics and Jews, many of them. So there's a kind of a process of kind of continued transformation of the country through immigration. The United States fights wars on its southern border in the 19th century, which annex huge parts of Mexico. So you have a large population of people who are previously Mexican who become part of the United States. So until from kind of its founding till 1924, you have massive waves of immigration which create the country. In 1924, immigration restriction is passed. There's a national origins immigration law, and that's something that nativists in the United States have been agitating for from the turn of the 20th century, and they finally win. And essentially, they close down mass migration from Europe. They kind of block any migration from certain parts of the world. They create what is called the Asiatic Barred Zone, because there had been some immigration, especially from China and East Asia in the late part of the 19th century, that was part of that mass migration that I described just a minute ago. So the nativists win in 1924, and they win by codifying a pretty racist set of immigration laws, including the idea that future immigration will be determined based upon the census of 1890, which will create national origins quotas. And the idea behind that is to essentially limit further immigration from Southern and Eastern Europe, which is where a lot of people had come from, but also to limit any immigration from parts of the British Empire, so essentially no black immigration. And then, of course, they have the Asiatic Barred Zone. So there's multiple kind of ways that they're trying to sort of reframe immigration in 1924 as something that is kind of harmful to the country and that has sort of destroyed its kind of natural hierarchy and its demographic kind of groundedness in white Northern Europe and in a white Northern European population. So it's a racist immigration law, essentially. But that immigration law, which really stays on the books until 1965, and of course there's a period of two world wars there, which have a huge impact, does essentially like freeze immigration in the United States for a period of time. But what happens in the interim 40 years is that this massive foreign-born population becomes, you know, increasingly Americanized. They have children. The country becomes much more diverse. In the 1930s, of course, we see with the rise of the New Deal, the rise of a very powerful labor movement, which is multi-ethnic and multiracial. And the sense of what the country is actually changing and really militating against the sort of nativist view. So by the 1930s and the 1940s, you have a kind of idea of the United States beginning to emerge as a nation of nations, as a universal nation, as humanity writ small, there is a clear recognition, particularly by the 1940s, that diversity is America's strength, and that American pretensions to become the leader or kind of hegemon of the world to sort of help establish a rule-bound order after World War II is very much predicated upon the idea that the United States has proven itself as a nation-state capable of incorporating diverse populations, of eliminating hierarchies on the basis of national origin, on the basis of race, on the basis of religion. All of these begin to kind of go by the wayside. Right, and you see a period of reform after World War II of American citizenship law. The biggest reforms, of course, happen in the sphere of civil rights and eliminating racial segregation. But one of the big reforms that begins to happen is you get the elimination of these national origins restrictions in immigration, and you begin to have the idea that, again, which has been true going back to the founding, that what makes America great is the idea that theoretically anyone can be an American, that to be an American is not a matter of blood and rank and birth and heritage, but it's a matter of kind of a certain ideal, a certain set of values, a certain commitments to freedom, certainly notions of individuality and being judged by your character and by your merit and by your achievements. And all of these aspects, right, are kind of central to the kind of liberal reform project of the post-war period that lead to the Immigration and Nationality Act of 1965, which liberalizes American immigration law. So in the 1960s, because of the long period of immigration restriction from the 1920s, only about 5% of the country is foreign-born by the 1960s. But now, today, in the intervening period in which you've seen a lot more immigration into the United States since that law was passed, and we're still talking over 60 years, the United States is about 15% foreign-born. Okay? So that means in a country of 330 million people, you've got about 45 million foreign-born people, right? That math's about right. Maybe 50 million foreign-born people. So it's a big number, and you know, part of what happens, particularly after the 1960s, and it's not strictly related to the liberalization of immigration law, is that you have more migration across the southern border. Some of that is unauthorized migration. Some of that's a result of, you know, economic policies like the North American Free Trade Agreement, which has a huge disruptive effect on kind of Mexican agriculture. And then you also have immigration that results from American military involvement overseas, right? So the American military is involved in all parts of the world. There's a significant migration from Southeast Asia after the Vietnam War as a result of the disruptions that the United States engenders there. And there are migrations from Central America that have been related to, again, American policies in that region. There have obviously been migrations from the Middle East and from West Asia, and so forth, right? So,
0: and largely driven by climate change.
1: Driven by climate change, driven by economic destabilization, driven by war, and enabled in some sense by a relatively generous American refugee and asylum policy, which has again been linked to the longer period of liberalization of American immigration law. So there's no gainsaying the fact that after the 1960s, the United States becomes again an even more diverse country, a country that is whose immigration streams, many of them are coming from the non-European world. Some of that immigration is, again, unauthorized immigration, which creates a certain issue around the border. But by and large, the sense of the country, I would say, at least until maybe the early 2000s, is still ruled by this kind of liberal conception that the United States is a nation of immigrants, that people who come here assimilate into the country, that they become part of its fabric, that they help it to prosper by through their own efforts and initiatives. Okay? And I think, honestly, David, that idea is still probably a dominant idea in the United States. That you probably still, if you polled a majority of people in this country, you would find that they would say, this country should be welcoming of immigrants, that immigrants contribute to the strength and health and well-being of the country overall.
0: You are listening to a conversation with Nikhil Pal Singh, professor of social and cultural analysis and history at NYU in New York City. My big question: why does Donald Trump hate immigrants, the very people who made and make America great?
1: So why does Trump hate immigrants? Or how has the American far right made the immigration issue salient in ways that seem to cut against the grain of what we have described here as sort of the common sense that the country is a nation of immigrants? They've been able to stoke an anti-immigrant animus based upon attaching it to arguments about the distress of the American worker, particularly the loss of manufacturing jobs, and the sort of rising sense, really, of kind of just economic distress throughout the country, which clearly is real in the United States.
0: But for which Trump just has recently said he doesn't care.
1: He doesn't care.
0: He doesn't care about the economic status of American workers. He just doesn't want Iran to get a bomb.
1: Yeah,
0: he's so not concerned about the economic status of American workers.
1: Right, right.
0: So it's remarkable he'd actually say something like that.
1: Sometimes Trump just tells the truth. And, you know, he said, I think about a month ago, he said, you know, how can we possibly pay for Medicare and, you know, and child care and all these other things when we have to fight all of these wars? But previous to that, what the Trump administration officials have said is they've said, we can't pay for Medicare and the welfare state because illegal immigrants are basically stealing from the coffers of the country, that there's all of this fraud, that there's all of this abuse, and it all relates to illegal immigrants. So they've tied illegal immigrants to the economic distress of American workers. They've tied them to a kind of fiscal crisis of the state. And then they've sort of linked them back, of course, to, again, these more archaic visions of sort of who is an American, right? So the idea here is that these people are really not Americans, that there is something called a heritage American, a true American, someone whose birthright really defines them.
0: And the supreme irony for me, and you mentioned this in your article for Equator, is that somebody like Stephen Miller, who is the architect of this wave of kind of, you know, proto or crypto or neo-fascism in the United States, his family comes from the shtetl, from Eastern Europe.
1: Stephen Miller's...
0: People who at the time when they migrated to the United States were considered garbage.
1: The same nativist currents that led to the immigration restrictions in 1920 that are building up from the turn of the century are very similar to what's been happening now. You know, those people despised Miller's ancestors. Most of these people were eugenicists, which is to say they thought one of the problems with immigration from Eastern Europe, and especially the immigration of poor people from the farmlands of Eastern Europe and Southern Italy and so forth, was that they were genetically inferior stock, that they weren't kind of going to contribute to the American pioneer breed, and that they may also harbor all of these kind of foreign ideologies and kind of ideas that are kind of going to destabilize or radicalize the country. It's very similar to the nativist discourse of today. Well, these were Stephen Miller's ancestors. These were also Gregory Bovino's ancestors. Gregory Bovino was the head of Customs and Border Patrol for a while. Bovino has said that the United States should deport 100 million people, you know, which is one of these really insane far-right ideas that has a certain kind of currency. You know, has mostly an online currency, but this is somebody who actually had a serious position inside the U.S. government. Well, his ancestors came from Calabria and were poor Italians who are basically seen as, you know, basically just a step above black people, if even that, when they arrived in the country in the late 19th century. So these kinds of currents of kind of nativist racism, you know, which have recurred throughout American history, that are now being advanced, these people don't even really know, you know, what they're doing. It's quite remarkable, and you're right. It's a deeply ironic part of this story.
0: Let's get back to the more prosaic. I mean, at the moment, the figures here, Department of Homeland Security claims to have deported about 622,000 people, mm-hmm. and that more than 1.9 million have voluntarily left. Close to 70,000 people are now being held in immigration detention facilities. Now, this is terrifying.
1: Yeah, and all of that's as of January 2026. So you know, I think these numbers have grown since then.
0: Well, let me ask you, like, what's the story with the masks and the plain clothes? Like, the guys who are coming to seize people off the streets, drag them down, you know, tie them up, you know, crush their face into the pavement, drag them away. They're in plain clothes. They're wearing masks. The New York governor... Mrs. Hochschild wants to ban face masks, and you know, back when Kristi Noem was the head of Homeland Security before she got fired, deportations, arrests, there's a spectacle to it. There are film crews who are involved, and there's this kind of fascist aesthetic, like Greg Bovino with his getup that kind of looks like he was a Gestapo agent. Like, what's the story here? There's a kind of a, you know, they're seeking to turn their acts of seizure and deportation into memes. Mm-hmm. What's the story here?
1: Well, you know, this kind of builds on the previous question about why Trump hates immigrants, right? Which is, does Trump really hate immigrants, or have immigrants been a kind of a convenient mechanism through which to create a political constituency by defining this notion of the heritage American? Create a political constituency, and then also create an institutional project. And the institutional project here has been essentially to, again, ratchet up an internal policing apparatus in the name of immigration. But that internal policing apparatus for Trump is clearly partly about immigration. It's partly about threatening his political opponents. He sent the immigration police into very particular places. He's talked about using immigration police in elections.
0: There are fears that, you know, in the midterm elections 6 months from now, the key polling stations will be totally swamped by
1: ICE agents.
0: Dragging people out of line.
1: This is a mechanism of political intimidation. You know, and that's where the masks come in. You know, it's essentially, again, to say, you know, we get to do what we want, and we can do it with impunity, and you have no recourse. Not only do you have no recourse, we're going to take away the possibility that you can even identify who we are. It is truly terrifying.
0: And turning it into a spectacle, into something that can be transmitted on Truth Social.
1: For sure, the spectacle part of it, and the generation of memes and kind of slop imagery and narratives has been, you know, part of all of this, because a big part of how Trump operates, and a big part of what governance is now in the United States, and maybe increasingly in many parts of the world, where social media and kind of virtual realities now dominate over our material reality, is that Trump is interested in kind of narrative capture and remaining at the center of an attention economy, you know. And I think there's a sense that you capture narrative, you capture attention, you create the reality by dominating the narrative, and you know, people are kind of fixated and held there, and then you move on to the next thing. You know, so it's I've called it in the piece a kind of smash and grab, a series of smash and grab operations, right? So to go back to where we started the conversation, Maduro was a smash and grab, right? Blowing up boats in the Caribbean is a smash and grab. An operation in LA, you know, over 2 weeks, then another operation in Chicago, and then another operation in Minneapolis. But see, what's happened...
0: These are kinetic operations.
1: Yeah, they love this idea of kinetic action, that they're really doing something that involves kind of an expression of their real power, right? Their real power to kind of enact violence. And that is the illustration of

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1: Hello, this is Boris Chassaigne. 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
2: 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CJSF is the campus community radio of Simon Fraser University, broadcasting from unceded Coast Salish territory, specifically of the Squamish, Tsleil-Waututh, Coquitlam, and Musqueam. Welcome back. Welcome back to the program, home of Burnaby Rock. It is show favorites 148. February. I always get after people about that. February 20th. I don't know. I still got to work on it. I thought I had my February's down, you know? I also need to... Okay, sorry. That set? That was a good set. I was trying to, like... I wasn't trying to do too much tonight, and that worked perfectly. I think I got a new methodology. That started with Misfits, I think from 1980, All Hell Breaks Loose. And then it was Weezer, Pork and Beans from their Red self-titled. I think that was 2009-ish. I'll give it that. And it was Piss for Pumpkin. Marion from Public Demo of Affection. After that was Jabu. No, it wasn't Jabu. It was Little Snatch. I switched those up. It was Little Snatch, Go Little Rockstar, Jersey Club Remix. And then after was Jabu. Like saying Jabu, that's my favorite of theirs. That's Call to Me from Boiling Wells. That was Moskovich Dance Band with the title track from Buckaroo Bank. I like that one spot where I'm not going to attempt it, but where the singer, there's this one spot where he sounds like Sting, and you know Stuart Copeland could do those drums, and I don't know, he sounds like Sting. It's amazing. It's funny. That was Blue Material. That was Equal Trouble. They're from Montreal. That's a great song of theirs. Speaking of great, I really like this stretch coming up. I don't know. These songs really worked well together. Clark Sound, Fury off of What Is Music. That song's amazing. I love that song. And then Rosie Plain, Conditions. Can't quite pick out the name of that record. What a Boost. That was the name of that record, I think. That's a great song. The Clark End of the Rosie Plain, then 22 Degree Halo. That song is aging very well. Very well indeed. That is Bird Sanctuary, 22 Degree Halo. That just worked perfectly. And then after that, Semi-Western, Abasement Tapes. I think they're going to be one of those artists where that song's a cover, and I'm thinking they're going to be like Alien Ant Farm, you know, something like that, with a band that's best known for their cover. I was thinking of Limp Bizkit. They did their cover of George Michael, but that wasn't, I mean, maybe that was their breakout, but they had a lot of other hits. Like, I think Nookie would have been a bigger song than that overall. I don't know. I have to ask Fred Durst. I heard something about him recently and I forgot it, but he's still around, that guy. He's not in prison, I don't think, either, for tax evasion or anything. Like, interesting dude. I think he went broke. I'm not sure, but he was also really into business and in the music business type thing. I don't know. I should find out more about Fred Durst and what he got up to after Limp Bizkit. Office Dog, boy, that's a good song too. That's Big Air. That's a band from New Zealand. It's like a bedroom pop project that turned into a band in New Zealand, and that's Big Air from Office Dog. What a great song that is. And I just kind of mellowed it out after that. That was Placid Angles. Then Alison Afro, that's her more recent record. And then Thomas Flynn finished up the set with Morning Dove. I did that fact check earlier. Guelph is not on the Grand River. They were talking about Guelph is in the Grand River watershed, but it is where the

Speed River and the Aramosa River meet. And then I think the Aramosa, just it's a tributary to the Speed River, which then joins... it joins the Grand River after that, just outside of Kitchener. The Grand River doesn't really run through Kitchener proper, like the old part, so they must have maybe harnessed the power or just burned coal. But it was a big industrial zone, Kitchener, back in the day, I think, I was told. I've seen the city. I mean, there's a lot of like old factories and stuff there. It's not on the Grand River, so that's a fact check on Green Planet Monitor. So... you'd figure they would know what they were talking about. They were doing studies on it. Come on. Anyway, that's silly. So what's coming up? I got some... I'm really hoping to get a new show for March 6th, but I'm getting whipped at work, so I don't know how things are going to work for me on that. Up next at 8 is the art show. And I got to talk for a few more seconds. I just missed the window to play one more song, so I'm going to have two more songs coming up. I'm going to try and get a show together. It's going to be either on the 6th or the 13th of next month. We'll see how things go with that. It's just they want to pave every street before the World Cup, so that's not helping. And it's not going that great. Like, I'm off to a slow start with it, too, so we'll see how that goes. Tonight they're doing, they have, an arts night every night here. Sorry, every month, I think, on a Friday, one of my shows going on here at the station. So if you're looking for stuff to do, it's always good to check out events and volunteer with the station. There's always something going on if you want to come hang out. It's like a glorified record club tonight. Everybody's just, they're playing music and talking about stuff. And I don't know, it seems interesting anyway. Up next at 8 o'clock is the art show, unless it's Thursday, in which case the Bird Crusade is up next. I got a couple more. And I wish I could read my own writing right now. I think I'm over time. I don't know. I'm going to play two more songs. I'm going to see how that goes. Should probably cue them up. Wow, this has been kind of a mess, this show. This has been my messiest show lately, but so I'll be better next time.

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10: 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Anyways, this is The Art Show. 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Shout out to all the people commencing today. Props to you for the hat thing and the thing. Good job. You learned good. Learned good. Good morning to all those everywhere. Good evening to those anywhere, anytime, any place. This is The Art Show, where we will be recounting and discussing and showcasing the music of this fine, fair, fantastic city of Soka, Vancouver, and the concerts happening within it. And yeah, let's see. I will only be talking smack about FIFA. I will not be enjoying it, because your boy don't like big greedy number. It's can you believe the FIFA's a not-for-profit organization? But yeah, I don't know. Should be cool. Anyways, there's a lot of cool stuff, a lot of some cool shows to talk about, and we're gonna get into it all in good time, because we are gonna snag a few little announcements here to get ourselves moving forward here. Let's talk about this one.
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10: All right, yo, what's up? Shout out Radio Goethe. My original, yeah, I can see your words. Yeah, shout out to Radio Goethe, my original radio neighbor from when I first started back in 2009. Old man Gradowski coming through, 16 years of doing this. Yeah. Yeah, what are you celebrating today? The sun, return of the sun. We got it's January, baby. So we just got through a bit of a rainy, cold few days there. I was not thrilled for it. I was severely underdressed in the evening. The wind is fickle. Yes, our mayor is a fool. Not a fan.
14: I think Bernie Mayer is cool, though. Yeah. A lot of cool stuff happening around town. It's a bunch of people coming to town and kick a ball around and have a good time about it, but whatever. But we're going to talk about concerts as per the usual in the underground independent scene, so let's get into it. So starting us off today, we will have some music from Space Crash Echo. They have a new EP release show. Now it's going to be at the Red Gate tonight, Thursday night, doors at 8 for that. They're playing with Benzon, the Drink Tickets, and Polly Pocket as well. So we'll hear some stuff from their new EP, Big Nothing. Yeah, so stay tuned for that in the next cut, listeners. Yeah, I don't know if you heard, but CJSF has recently created a sweet Discord server. We haven't quite figured out the nitty-gritties of it to get you all involved. 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I don't have... Let's see. CJSF Discord. Is that a thing? Can we just find that? We have a Discord. bit.ly/CJSF, capital D, Discord. We'll get you to the CJSF Discord. And we have the on-air chat. We're not in there yet. I hope you're talking about the right kind of that word, of that acronym. yeah, you can join the CJSF Discord. Today we were doing Record Club. We were doing genre-defining tunes. let's see. What did I pick? I picked Peg for Steely Dan, by Steely Dan for Yacht Rock. Then there's a lot of really good songs. We had Regulators for some gangster, some G-Funk. Let's see. There was a lot of good picks out there. If you have any cool tunes, think amongst yourselves. You know, what are some genre-defining tunes for you? I put M and Beats Incredible featuring General on that for Jungle. Love me some Jungle. If you want to get stuff done in the morning, I guarantee you, if you just put on a sick Jungle mix of mid-1990s Jungle or D&B, you're going to get everything done. Everything done. It's going to be done. I can't answer your question as they're not here right now, and I cannot speak on their behalf. Yo, shout out to the Pantry Corner here at the Sub. If you're here on campus, go hit up the fridge in the kitchenette here at the bottom floor of the Sub in the freezer. They just have huge bags of vegan cheese. Like, literally, like, how much cheese is this? Like, it's an astonishing amount of cheese. I have in my hands 5 pounds of vegan cheese, which is like 4.5 pounds more than I know what to do with. But let's be, I forget, Connor was saying that one of their friends got picked up a bag of cheese, and they've been having a lot of quesadillas these days. So shout out to cheese, shout out to queso. Anyways, what have I been talking about? I've been digressing. Anyways, once again, Space Crash Echo doing an EP release with Benzon, the Drink Tickets, and Polly Pocket over at the Red Gate tonight, Thursday night. Yeah, that is a lot of cheese. Over at Green Auto, Clorox Girls hitting the stage over there at Green Auto. Should be pretty ripping. This is going to be a good one here. Our Clorox Girls coming up from Portland, Oregon. It's very cool. We'll play some tunes from them in the next little bit here. They're playing with a long-running Vancouver band, Transmitters. Legacy band here. If you've been in the scene for a while, you would probably at least have one of their 7-inches. I got like a couple. Anywho, also joining them, Night Court, great band, great 3-piece. And I forget the lady in that band, but she's an Adidas trench coat. And if you're listening, if you're ever selling that thing, please hit me up. I would love an Adidas trench coat. That'd be sick. Gotta respect the triple stripes. Love me some Adidas. It's just so fresh. But every time I go to the thrift store, it's always black and white Adidas coats. I wrecked my red one by putting it in a hot wash cycle. Wrecked it, turned it pink. It was still cool and cute, but it wasn't popping like it was. Anyways, Clorox Girls, Transmitters, and Night Court in the mix at Green Auto tonight. Be there at 8, you'll be on time for something. over the mezzanine on Broadway near Main Street. You got Hillsboro, just came off a new EP, a new album release last week. They played at the Green Auto. That was a pretty sweet tune I played up there. I think that was an E-Girl for President I played last week. Well, it was pretty sick. Sundress also in the mix on that one there with Scarlet, Fear, Infidelity, and Pinch. Pinch. I was here from a band called Pinch. No, not Pinch Librarian. I want to hear about Pinch, the band. Anyways, let's see if I can what I can dig up for them. I don't think they have any recordings just yet. But if you're a listener, if you're an artist in the band Pinch, please, if you have music, please publish it. It'd be cool. Let's see. They're going to get the same Scarlet Fever. Yeah, there we go. Garrett. Got some Scarlet Fever. We'll play some Scarlet Fever in the mix here. Very cool. Looking forward to that. Always a good time. That's at the Mezzanine, somewhere on near Main Street and Broadway. I forget the exact address out, honestly, but, like, you know, it's in the neighborhood. Follow your ears. Next up, Over the Fox Cabaret. My Sister Maria is a band. My sister's name is Anna. Hi, Anna. I miss you. She's in Wales. We're playing with Super K, Elisa Thorne, and Daniel Dorickson Band as well. Yeah. So, lots of cool music coming your way to the city. It's a bit of a chiller Thursday, but today's when the first day of all that, like, football nonsense. England, it's not coming home. It never will. But feel free to upset me about that. I really could not care less. Just don't impede my traffic. I just want to get to work on time. And please, when I'm working the bar, don't ask me for a Michelob. I do have Michelobs, but I don't want... I don't care. A beer is a beer. Screw this big football nonsense, man. What the hell is a Mexican barrio? That is not what my neighborhood is called. If you look on the signs in around town in Vancouver, you see, like, various names and districts on the signs telling tourists what's up. No, I don't care for the soccer game. I do not care. I don't know a single person in my community that is excited about it, except maybe like one guy who posts about the Vancouver Whitecaps all the time. And that's fine. I'm stoked for you that your sport is here, but just, you know, it's like the Olympics, you know, it was kind of a freaking fiasco and we paid out the ass for it. Say no to AI, the data centers. Say no to data centers. Where was I? Shoot, I lost my thought. What was I saying? Darn. Well, that one's lost to the void. Let's get some music happening here. We're going to start off with some music from Space Crash Echo. Let me just make sure your stuff is not playing over here. Yeah. Okay. Let's try this one here. Okay, not the 7-minute one here. I got to give it up. Let's try this one. Let's Give It Up by Space Crash Echo.

0: Hey, yo, what is up, dear listeners? How we doing? You just heard Get Out by Scarlet Fever. You can catch that was their album, Girl with Shank. You can catch them over at the mezzanine. Yeah, that's someone who makes a cocktail. Scarlet Fever is playing with Hillsborough, who just dropped a new album. And Sundress is playing with them, along with Infidelity and Pinch. So it's going to be a sick show. It's going to be really good. Before that, who did you hear? You heard Clorox Girls from Eugene, Oregon. That was their track End of a Fantasy off their self-titled EP from a while ago. Yeah. They're playing over at Green Auto with Transmitters and Night Court. So check it out. That'll be 8 o'clock or you'll be on time for something. Yeah, let's see. That'll be really cool. Yeah, it's going to be a really slick show. Clorox Girl, legend, legacy band. You know, they've been rocking for 10 years, so show them a good time. It'll be Alex on Baseball Punk. Anyways, before that, you heard some new music from Space Crash Echoes. They have a new EP called Big Nothing. You just heard their track off it at the top of that set. That was Give It Up by again, Space Crash Echoes. Big Nothing is the new EP. You can see it with and hear it with your own ears in the flesh. Over at the Red Gate Friday, Thursday night, tonight, 8 p.m. door times for that one there. Be there. All right. So that brings us on naturally to Friday. Yeah, so let's talk a little bit about Friday. So over at Red Gate, there's a 2-day festival happening called Dead Fest. And I'll see if you can connect the dots on why it's called Dead Fest. There's a band called Dead End Drive-In, Ghost Factory, Dead Rights, and Slow Side, all doing their respective things there at the Red Gates. So it's a 2-day fest. And yeah, I'll let you keep thinking about why it might be called Dead Fest. So once again, for Dead Fest 2, Electric Boogaloo, just kidding, Dead End Drive-In, Ghost Factory, Dead Rights, and Slow Side in the house at Red Gate. Friday night. Over at the mezzanine, you got back over there again. It is the Drink Tickets playing with Avery Sloan and Saving Grace, which I have not heard, but we're going to hear some music from them in the next cut. So don't touch that dial. You're still listening to The Art Show with me, Jay Gradowski, as per the usual here on CJSF 90.1 FM. Frequency modulation. Very cool. So yeah, once again, Drink Tickets, Avery Sloan, Saving Grace, over at the mezzanine near Main and Broadway. Check it out. Over at Green Auto, we have Balkan, Omnia Nile, with Jisei and Hushed. It's gonna be a lot of scrams. It's gonna be some very sludgy, doomy, good stuff there. I think we'll try some sludge in this one here. I do like me some sludge. They're all really long tracks except this one here. 4 minutes is pretty moderate for a sludge and do stoner metal track. Like, you know, you could be here for days if you wanted to listening to sludge to stoner metal and you might not notice a difference. But if I can tell something to my younger self is that progressive house is cool. It just have to listen to along for it for a long time. Just, you know, my dad did not do a great job introducing me to progressive house. He did a good job with other stuff. Shout out my dad. Miss my dad. He's like on the other side, like literally on the other side of the planet here. Anyways, once again, Balkan, Omnia Nile, Jisei, and Hushed doing their respective things over at Green Auto. Friday night to be there. At the Cobalt, Vancouver Hip Hopper Emotions has an album release. Do they? Anyways, they're known most bigly for their Skytrain song that went a little like this. I'm just gonna let that play in the background. You know, if you're a long time Vancouver commuter, this is a ancient sound.
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0: 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We played it last time. He was playing a show at the Rickshaw, I think. So it's a really good song. Old school. That's at the Cobalt. Friday night. Cobalt for Emotions. Vancouver hip hopper. Not quite finally, but last one here on my piece of paper. Over the Astoria, the Cadaver Dog playing with Speed Reader and Lover alongside Sanctuside in the mix over at the Astoria. Shout out to my friends in Speed Reader, Luna and David, getting all married and stuff. That was so cute. Shout out to my homies getting married. Very stoked. Thank you for having me there. It was a blast to bartend your wedding. Next time, if you need a bartender for your wedding, hit me up. I bring pizzazz. I bring joy. This is not an advertisement here on this non-advertisement radio station. Anyways. Okay, once again, at the Astoria, the Cadaver Dog playing with Speed Reader, Lover, and Sanctuside as well. So, yeah, pretty loud mix coming your way. So, let's see, what else have I got for tomorrow? Tiger's Jaw playing over at the Rickshaw. They're playing with Pool Kids and Bleary Eyed as well. I'm guessing it's going to be loud because, you know, the Rickshaw historically is a pretty metal place. So bring earplugs as always. And, you know, get one of those little earplug koozies. They're more useful than you think. Let's see, what else have I got? Last one, the Lemon Twigs playing with special guests over at the Pearl in downtown Vancouver. Granville Street is now the fan zone for FIFA, so do with that as you will. Anyways, let's get into some tunes, some proper tunes here. We're gonna start off mellow here. This is going to be Monster by Saving Grace off their album Blush and Blister.

Yo, what's up, people? Welcome back to the show. We are back. That was Jimmy by Dead Rights. You can catch them at Red Gate as part of Dead Fest Volume 1, Day 1. Yeah, that was, they're playing with Dead and Jivin, Ghost Factory, and Slowside as part of Dead Fest 2. So go check that out at the Red Gate there. Before that, you heard Speed Reader with their track Waffles. It was demos. Jacob, geez. They're playing over at the Astoria with Cadaver Dog, Lover, and Sancticide. Yeah. And in case you missed it, you're still listening to CJSF 90.1 FM, broadcasting from Burnaby, British Columbia, Vancouver, Canada. Well, okay, now that's redundant. Just Burnaby, BC, Canada. Yeah. You know, I think I need a different tune in the background here. Let's just stick to reggae. Huh? Yeah. Classic. Yo, is everyone already gone? Studio's quiet. Anyways, yo, shout out to all the homies here at the station, here near and far. Coming in Thursday's the coolest day of the week at the radio station, if I do say so myself. I know I am biased because it's my only day I'm here, but truly, there's snacks. And yo, shout out to the pantry kitchenette place. They had a bunch of bread and stuff. It was awesome. Anyways, I lost my train of thought. At the top of that set, you heard Saving Grace with their track Monster, with their album Blush and Blister. They're playing over at the Mezzanine. Somewhere near Main and Broadway. That'd be pretty sick. So yeah, that was a taste of your Friday here. So next

0: Greek hunter.
1: I don't know. Are you really into Greek myths? They're pretty fun, honestly. Yeah. Anyway, so Bleeding Through is playing with I Declare War, Extortionist, July Effect, and Sword of Damocles over at Rickshaw Saturday night. Be there. It is a very loud weekend here over at the Cobalt Death Knell coming in from Calgary is playing with Extensive Slaughter, Late and Right, and Scrowling as well. Yeah. So, yeah, bring earplugs. Yeah. Let's see. Muff Dusters playing over at Princeton Pub. Free cover for that one there. It's Chord Lord and Boom Boom's first wedding anniversary, in case you need more of an occasion to go. Playing with Bad PR, Muff Dusters and Bad PR over the Princeton Saturday night as well. What else I got? I got Dead Fest Day 2 at the Red Gate as well on Saturday. You got Die Job, Me, The Guts, playing with Dead Street and Skelly Tune. Very good name. So yeah, we'll play some music from some folks in that. We'll play, I think I have some. Oh yeah, shout out Saskatoon. Me and Guts coming in from Saskatoon, the musical crossroads of Canada, because everyone tours through Saskatoon. Shout out Saskatoon. Anyways, they're coming in with some like hardcore punk stuff, so we'll take a listen. We'll take a peek to that there as well. So check it out. Don't touch that dial. Next up over at Green Auto, we have a TV Star coming in from Seattle, Washington, playing with Woolworm, Nestor with a Three, and Demps as well. Some good bands in the mix there. Shout out the homies playing some sick bands there. Very nice, very cool. And yeah, once again, TV Star from Seattle playing. We'll play some music from them because I'm not familiar with them. So, you know, oh, Koresh Me Down. Caress Me Down. Very funny. I don't know. Wait, no. That song's called has Strawberry Hero. I want strawberries now. Strawberries, the taste of happiness. Just dip it in sugar. It's so good. Just dip strawberries in sugar. It's the best thing ever. So delicious. What topic is it? We're talking about anything, really. But apparently we're talking about strawberries now. But music generally is what we're talking about. Anyways, TV Star, Woolworm, Nestor, and Demps over the Green Auto Saturday night. Be there at the Heatley. You have Scott Smith and Paul Piat doing another guitar night, twin guitar special. Just two amigos this time there, not three. So check it out over at the Heatley Saturday night for that one there. Just a heads up, Thursday and Friday night at the Heatley, they're closed for a private function. So don't go there if that's your usual haunt. Next up, over at Enabling Arts, just a skip and a hop from Lanaloo's, over on the end, the northern end of Gore, just by Asper Luigi's. There's a Stanza Love. What the hell did I write? Stanza Love, playing with Sunny Daydream and Kylie V in the mix there. We're going to play some music from Sunny Chen, former guest of the show a million years ago. Some very cool indie R&B there. We'll play some music from them in the next cut there. It's very nice. Very cool. Once again, at Enabling Arts at the northern end of Gore Street, you have Stanza Love, Sunny Daydream, and Kylie V. Great mix. Penultimately, at the Fox Cabaret, you have Tiger Really with Grade School and Desormais as well. So, yeah. Tiger Really doing an album release, so we'll hear some music from them from that new stuff there. So go chest, don't touch that dial if you want to know what that's like. They're playing with Grade School and Desormais as well. Again, the Fox Cabaret, 7:30, door times. Charlotte, one sec. I'll let you in when the song's playing. One sec. Lastly, Lanaloo's playing has planned 6th and 3rd and 13th from Outer Space with Dreamhouse, Hollow Skull, Too Much Light, and Cat Bastow as well. All right, so I'm going to go let Charlotte in because they got locked out. So we'll be right back. Hold on. We got some music coming here. Starting us off in the set, you have Strawberry Hero by TV Star.

Hey, yo, what's up, people? Welcome back to the show. This is going to be the penultimate song here. You heard some music from Sunny Daydream. That was See You My Nightmare. They're playing over at Enabling Arts at the north end of Gore, like literally like right up against the tracks there on Gore Street, playing with Kylie V and Stanza Love as well. That's Saturday night. Also, before that, you heard TV Star. They're playing at Green Auto Saturday night with Woolworm, Nestor, and Dumps. Sunday's looking pretty chill, but there's a video game jam sewer thing. Game sewer. If you like indie video games, go to Redgate 6 o'clock on Sunday and go see that. Anyways, we're going to get out of here on some music from Me the Guts. This is their album Moose Killer, Revenge of the Moose. They're playing at Deadfest Saturday night at the Red Gate. They're from Saskatoon. This has been me, Jabe Gradowski. Your host is always here for CJSF. We'll see you next week. Enjoy the sun. Get out there. It's going to be a nice hot weekend. Get your dip count up and free Palestine. Yeah.

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Zen came to a master. Often, you know, they approach the Zen master with a kind of key question. What is the fundamental principle of Buddhism? Or why did the bearded barbarian come from the West? Because Zen is supposed to have been brought into China by a Hindu named Bodhidharma. Bodhidharma is always represented as having a huge bushy beard and very fierce eyes.

questions. You might say to me, I've often said when I'm giving a lecture, I'm not trying to improve you. I'm not trying to persuade you to a certain point of view. That is to say, like a preacher would convert somebody. In fact, I have nothing to tell you at all. Because were I to presume that I had something to tell you, I would be like a person who picked your pocket and sold you your own watch. So you might say, then why do I talk? You might ask the sky, why are you blue? The clouds, why do you float around? Birds, why do you sing? And we've been busy trying to invent explanations for all this. So there's this great Zen saying. One of the old masters said, when I was a young man and knew nothing of Buddhism, mountains were mountains and waters were waters.

0: I have no powers. Cue the ordinary.
1: Cue the liar. Cue the misanthrope.
0: Cue the miserable. Cue the desperate. What must I do to convince you people?
1: Die.
0: Oh, very clever, Worf.

0: you're talking about, and I have a much more serious problem. I'm no longer a member of the Continuum. My superiors have decided to punish me.
1: Punish us as well, it would seem.
0: They say I've spread chaos through the universe, and they've stripped me of all my powers. You don't believe me, do you? Do you think I would humiliate myself like this?
2: If it served your purpose, yes.
0: It's the truth. I stand before you defrocked, condemned to be a member of this lowest of species, a normal, imperfect, lumpen human being.
3: They made you human as part of your punishment.
0: No, it was my request. I could have chosen to exist as a Markovian sea lizard or a Belzoidian flea. Anything I wished, as long as it was mortal. And since I had only a fraction of a second to mull, I chose this and asked them to bring me here.
3: Why?
0: Because in all the universe, you're the closest thing I have to a friend, Jean-Luc.
4: Sir, he is reading as fully human.
0: What, is there an echo in here?
3: I am sensing an emotional presence.

0: I would normally describe it as being terrified.
1: How rude!
2: What is it you want, Q?
1: Your compassion. All right. Sanctuary on this ship. Dreary as it may sound to the both of us.
2: Return that moon to its orbit.
1: I have no powers! Q the ordinary!
2: Q the liar! Q the misanthrope!
1: Q the miserable! Q the desperate! What must I do to convince you people?
2: Die.

0: Here goes. Would I permit you to lock me away if I still had all my powers?
1: You have fooled us too often, Q.
0: Oh, perspicacity incarnate. Please don't feel compelled now to tell me the story of the boy who cried wolf.
1: Computer, activate force field.
0: I demand to be let out of here, do you hear me? You will deactivate this cell immediately.

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Killers in the jungle. 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

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Listen, yeah that? 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Not an increase when you end up in the jungle. 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Killers in the jungle. Killers in the jungle. Killers in the jungle. 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Yo, listen, yeah that? Killers in the jungle. Killers in the jungle.

Oh, me.

Hello and welcome to Classical Guitar Alive. I'm Tony Morris. Classical Guitar Alive is broadcast thanks to the generous support of the Augustine Foundation and the Kadosky Family Fund and Charles and Taco Parker, and by Augustine Strings, makers of classical guitar strings since 1947, and thanks to a gift in loving memory of Adam Bratcher. Thanks for joining me for this week's edition of Classical Guitar Alive. We have music by Fernando Sor, George Gershwin, Castelnuovo Tedesco, and more. We'll start with Filomena Moretti performing the first movement of Fernando Sor's Sonata in C Major, Opus 15.

Philomena Moretti opened this week's edition of Classical Guitar Alive, performing the first movement of Sor's Sonata in C Major, Opus 15. This is Sergio Assad's two-guitar arrangement of George Gershwin's Rhapsody in Blue. He's also one of the performers, and he's joined by his brother Odair Assad.

George Gershwin's Rhapsody in Blue, performed by the Assad Duo. Mario Castelnuovo Tedesco's Guitar Concerto No. 1 is one of those great examples of beautifully sunny and optimistic pieces that were written during some very dark times. The piece was written and premiered in 1939, when Mario Castelnuovo Tedesco was forced to flee Italy and settle in the United States. We'll hear it performed by John Williams and the English Chamber Orchestra, conducted by Sir Charles Groves.

John Williams and the English Chamber Orchestra, conducted by Sir Charles Groves, in the Guitar Concerto No. 1 by Mario Castelnuovo Tedesco. We'll close this week's edition of Classical Guitar Alive with Natalie's Sonata for Cello and Guitar. It's performed by Odair Saad and cellist Edmond Carlier.

0: Closing this week's edition of Classical Guitar Alive, we've just heard guitarist Odair Assad and cellist Edmond Carlier performing the Sonata for Cello and Guitar by Brazilian composer Radames Nhatali. You've been listening to Classical Guitar Alive. Classical Guitar Alive is broadcast worldwide thanks to the generous support of the Augustine Foundation and the Kadosky Family Fund, and Charles and Taco Parker, and by Augustine Strings, makers of classical guitar strings since 1947, and thanks to a gift in loving memory of Adam Bratcher. Classical Guitar Alive is a nonprofit organization based in Austin, Texas. Music by pluck-stringed instruments like the guitar, the harp, and the ancient lyre have been used in healing for over 3,000 years. 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I'm Tony Morris. 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

Well, what happened to the intro? I don't know. I loaded it, I'm pretty sure. There it is. Okay.

Oh yeah, we got the intro. So now we're feeling good. We're ready. Wandering Rhythms right here on CJSF 90.1 FM, broadcasting from Little Burnaby Mountain in the city of Burnaby, the namesake, the title track, Mountain of Burnaby. Yes, Simon Fraser University's home. And we are in the sub building, Student Union. This pancake breakfast currently closing down, and yeah, it's good times here in Burnaby. We are living on a fabulous planet, and there's lots of music to be heard. New stuff coming out every single day, and yeah, this program, Wandering Rhythms, it celebrates the great flourishing of cross-cultural music, I would say. So yes, possibly, to borrow some words from the previous program, Democracy Now!, an existential threat to homogeneous derivative music. So, yes, be careful, you boring music stations. A lot of stuff in the first hour, jumping around the planet, and the second hour, we're going to travel to a specific place. Geographically speaking, it is called, currently, in its new regional mapping, Nouvelle-Aquitaine, which is southwestern France, including several very nice cities, the biggest of which is Bordeaux, so the wine region of France. So yeah, lots of cool bands, of course, a lot of diversity, and yeah, one city in particular called Pau, which is home to a lot of really freaky stuff. So yeah, look forward to that in an hour from now, I do. And yeah, in the meantime, let's get rocking here. So one of my fave albums of the 2010s, the album called Junoon, which came out in 2015, over 10 years ago now, a collaboration between a North Indian orchestra called the Rajasthan Express, Shai Bensur, who's from Israel, and Johnny Greenwood, the guitar player of Radiohead. Maybe you've heard of them. So yeah, really, Rajasthan Express, like, I love how these two guys let them do their thing and they just kind of sprinkled magic on top. But yeah, the main event is still the Indian ensemble, and didn't try to turn it into Radiohead, but just did some stuff and made it like a little more accessible to Western ears, you might say. They also had a whole documentary made by Paul Thomas Anderson about the making of this album, new Best Director at the Oscars. So finally, they've announced, I never knew if it was going to happen, nobody did, but they finally announced a follow-up album to their debut, Junoon. It's called Ranja, coming out in May, and here's the title track, the first single from that record, Rajasthan Express, Johnny Greenwood, and Shai Bensur, here on Wandering Rhythms. This one's going to pack a real punch. And by the way, we are in Burnaby, the home, ancestral homeland of the Coast Salish people, futuristic homeland as well. The Squamish, the Musqueam, the Tsleil-Waututh, and many people across this great country we now call Canada. Check this out.

Oh, yes. Wandering Rhythms here on CJSF Radio. I'm Nick Legacy, your host. And yeah, we just heard Altın Gün, funky Turkish music out of Amsterdam, yes. Their new album, Garip. We heard, I think, the only instrumental track, but it was so nice that I just didn't want to discount it simply because there were no vocals. But yes, the song was called, my best Turkish, Benim Yarim. And the album, yes, called Garip. It's a entirely cover album, although totally reimagined covers of an old folk rocker from Turkey, Baglama Virtuoso. Baglama being the guitar of Turkey, basically, with microtonal, the distance between the notes is different than Western music, so you hear a lot of stuff that sounds a little a little sinister perhaps, or minor, or brooding, but it's just because they don't have the same 12 note scale, and it's makes for some very very interesting stuff. And so the artist who they're covering on this entire album is Neset Ertas, who lived from 1938 to 2012, and a beloved icon of Anatolian music, singer, lyricist, and yes, baglamist. And yeah, Altın Gün, they're coming to town here for the Vancouver people. If you haven't heard, it was just announced recently, they're coming September 6th and 7th. The year would be 2026. And they're playing at The Pearl, which is where a lot of the hot new touring bands, new and old, are performing lately on Granville Street. And they're being supported by Alex Mass, who is the singer of a fairly famous psych rock band from Texas called the Black Angels, and he's now, I think he's got his own band, I imagine. He started this Austin Psych Fest. Anyway, yeah, it's going to be a night of minds blown. Two nights. September 6th and 7th. Altın Gün in Vancouver. And, oh, yeah, I should also mention they recently lost... She left the band. She quit to go pursue solo project. But Merv Dazdemir was one of the founding members and the only female member of the band who shared vocals with... Erdinch. So yeah, that's a sad thing for Altın Gün, but yeah, wishing her the best. We'll play some of her music in the future as she continues her solo career. Alright, by the way, background music, I think this stuff's generated by AI. I just found, like, searching for background music, very confusing. It's a KAJC music out of Toronto. No human is credited, so it sounds like it's robots, and it just says this generative ambient soundscapes captured in a single moment, which makes no sense to me. How can soundscapes be captured in a single moment? That's crazy. Unrepeatable, slow and still, music for quiet rituals, soft creating. I love it. Okay, drifting and remembering how it feels to pause, captured in a single moment. This 44-minute album, which came out last year. It's called Where the Thaw Begins by KAJC. I'm not going to play it without me talking over it because, yeah, they got to earn my respect, these AI songs. And not doing it yet. But, yes, moving on. Oh, sorry, I didn't tell you what we played before. Altın Gün, I just get going sometimes. Liam Bailey, British sort of folk reggae singer. New single of his called A Perfect Release. And we started once again with Rajasthan Express, Shai Bensoor, and Johnny Greenwood of Radiohead with the album, title track from the album Ranja. It was confusing at first. It was this like making of video where they said it was the official music video, but they threw in some more stuff at the beginning. So you heard a little bit more than the full track of Ranja. And coming up next, one of my favorite hip-hop duos ever. They got a new album. They've been active since the mid-90s, and they're called Dalek, or D-A-L-E-K.
with an umlaut on the A. Their new album, Brilliance of a Falling Moon. And man, these guys don't make easy music. All their stuff seems to have, like, you know, it's all fighting injustice in the world. And that stuff just keeps on happening. So they always have stuff to sing about, rap about. And yeah, just one thing about Dialect, which amazingly, there's so few artists, I can't really think of any, honestly, that do hip hop as dark as they do. And with the vocals not necessarily super present, like at times it's kind of buried in some songs in the mix. A lot of just soundscapey, not AI generative, but samples of really harsh metallic sounds and stuff, but it all works really well. So this is one of their more beautiful songs on this new album. Once again, the album's called Brilliance of a Falling Moon. They'll only be touring in Europe, it seems, but they're based in New Jersey. And yeah, the song's called Substance. So a little content warning here. You haven't screened the whole song yet, so maybe some naughty words in there. Yes, all in pursuit of justice in the world. So it's for profanity for a good cause, potentially. Right, enjoy Dialect on Wandering Rhythms Radio.

right. Well, that was beautiful. I just love that a lot. That was Compro Oro, which sounds Spanish. Yeah, sounds, well, it means buying, to buy gold. This, yeah, that's, if you try searching them, you'll find where you can buy gold, which is down, I guess. Price of gold. Anyways, yeah, the band in Belgium has been doing cool, freaky, funky jazz music for over a decade, and they have a new EP. It's called La Melomania, and we just heard Kukiedi, which on this EP features a Congolese musician and singer, dancer, and Lekembe player, also known as the Ilimba, Tanzania, or Kalimba elsewhere. His name is Bouton Kalanda, and you heard, I'm pretty sure that was, there's this ripping solo in there. I'm pretty sure it was that, just really distorted, not sounding like it would normally sound. But yeah, very cool stuff. Just the vibraphone and the chord changes were top notch. So yes, Compro Oro out of Belgium. And before that, we heard, it was something else. I didn't, forgot to write it down. Oh, yes. It was Combo Chimbita out of New York City. Some Colombians, I think entirely Colombian musicians in the band, featuring Nick Hakim on this track, just a single that they put out. A Queens Collision, they call it. Artist, I suppose, from the borough of Queens, New York City, cumbia track centered on Hakim's hazy analog leaning production and Carolina Oliveros' commanding vocals. She's a singer of Combo Chimbita. The song was Perdón Divino. Yes, yes. And we started off the set with Dialek, or Dalek, D-A with an M-lot, L-E-K. And they are based in Jersey. And their new record, Brilliance of a Falling Moon, we heard Substance. Yeah, that's some hard-hitting stuff. Free Palestine. And calling out the weak MCs with no substance. Mm-hmm. Dialect still going strong. It's nearly 30 years now. Still one of a kind. Keep on going, fellas. Yes, so that's what we heard. Next, got something closer to home. Well, not really, but same country anyway. Some cool instrumental music from the big city, from Toronto, Ontario. This is a collaboration between two very forward-thinking instrumentalists. We got Kora, K-H-O-R-A, who plays various synthesizers and something called an Anklung, the duduk flute, bass, percussion, etc. And then you got Mas Aya, who is also the partner and collaborator of Lido Pimienta, Colombian singer based in Toronto as well. Yes, he plays percussion, flutes, various other things. Also the Anklung, whatever that is, Udu, etc. So yeah, these guys, this is like the opposite of AI music, I would say, for instrumental stuff. All right, let's check it out. This is, once again, Kora and Mas Aya from their new collaborative album, Primordial Mind, actually coming out in May. Here's The Bornless on Wandering Rhythms Radio. Whoa, whoa, whoa, whoa.

yeah, you're listening to Wandering Rhythms with synths flying around all over the place here. But a reasonable level. Okay. I don't know if I'll be able to speak over this brain-melting stuff, but yeah, this is Colleen. Just one name. Colleen, French musician Cécile Schott, has been putting out albums for over 20 years, and this is from her new record, Libres Antes del Final. She lives in Barcelona, by the way, and the song is Antidoto. Kind of sounds like she just pushed the demo mode on the synth. It's just like all these arpeggios and stuff. Just one layer, usually, it seems. But it works for me. Yeah, not enough music like this out there. So, yes, before Colleen, we heard... good question. Some track of stuff. Forgot to write this down. Oh yes, I'm sorry. We heard Los Mirlos, a just legendary, one of the first chicha bands coming out of the Peruvian Amazon in the 70s. A new collaboration of theirs, which sounds very modern, featuring a musician, I suppose a vocalist as well, as Guayna. Guayna. Los Mirlos in Guayna. The song was Prieta de mi Vida. And yeah, the before that we heard the Canadian anti-AI music of Cora and Mas Aya, two musicians out of Toronto playing various percussion instruments and synthesizers and making it work in this stew of cacophonous beauty. The album Primordial Mind coming out in May, we heard The Bornless. Right, and before we travel to France in the second hour of the program, we're in the region of Nouvelle Aquitaine. We are going to hear one last piece of music here to finish off this worldwide traveling circus. We're going to hear from the new album by Lettuce, now based in Denver, Colorado, a funk supergroup. From their album Cook, we're going to hear Seven Tribes, featuring Mr. Jesus himself, Eric Jesus Coombs on bass, who's worked with Dr. Dre, Quincy Jones, etc. And yes, funky stuff right here. Eat your lettuce. This is Seven Tribes.

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Have you only heard of Nine Inch Nails and are looking to get further into the genre? Maybe you're like that guy I met in my lecture who hadn't even heard of Linkin Park. No matter where you're coming from, Wire and Nerve is the show for you. 1 hour of all kinds of industrial, from Throbbing Gristle to Godflesh to Frontline Assembly and more. 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

All right, welcome to the second hour of Wandering Rhythms, and we're going to hear music from a region in France, the most geographically vast region. It's called Nouvelle-Aquitaine, and I didn't even know this was a place. I mean, I've heard of the cities in it, but it's a pretty new administrative region of France. I'm just kind of making a name for this show, and so I used the administrative region, but it incorporates a lot of different cities, and it's basically the whole southern westernmost part of France. It's bigger than any of regions outside of France. I think it's even bigger than French Guiana. And the population, roughly, I don't have that kind of information. Oh, yes, we do. 6 million people in Nouvelle-Aquitaine. They're called Neo-Aquitaines. And the biggest city is Bordeaux. So we're going to hear at least a set of music from Bordeaux. We'll hear from some of the other heavy hitters in the region. And we got background music right here from the city of Limoges. This is an artist called Noxin with the album Shifting with Prisms. And yeah, Bordeaux, you've probably heard of it. If you're not the city, you've heard of the wine. It's the capital of the region and the largest city, about 1 million people, roughly. And yeah, this, how much wine is there? There's enough wine and enough chateaus as well to go around for all the people to stay hydrated, I guess. It's known as the Pearl of Aquitaine and has been voted European Destination of the Year in 2015. All right, so the first band we heard, by the way, that like sort of hybrid hip-hop pop, this music's odd, that clicking, but that's okay, right? Okay, so we heard from one of my favorite bands in France, and they're called Odezen, O-D-E-Z-E-N-N-E. And that song is from their album, which came out, wow, over 10 years ago now. But I think it encapsulates the mix of hip-hop and sort of left-field pop that they make very well. They started more of a rap group, and then they've moved more into pop, but that was, yeah, right when they were kind of in the middle. So, yeah, it has this, like, really gangster intro, and then it hits these really nice melodies on the keyboards and stuff, and just does a lot of different things. So yeah, the song was called Vilaine, and it's their album called Dolzinger Strasse, STR number 2. Yes, and they don't ever come to Canada, unfortunately, but they are coming to New York. No, they came to New York. What's going on here? Yeah. Anyway, we're going to hear more music from that beautiful city of Bordeaux coming up, kicking it off next with a band that mixes, doesn't mix much, just does old school rock and roll a la the Beatles. Some psychedelic pop music for you here. This is Arthur Satan, from the second full-length album. Arthur Satan or JC Satan, we don't know, but it's one or the other. Since 2010, they've been rocking. And their new album of 2025 called A Journey That Never Was. This is The Farmer, The Soldier on Wandering Rhythms in Nouvelle, that is, Aquitaine.

Well, we have just heard music from the city of Bordeaux. Oh, I forgot to check how many wineries there are. Wine capital of the world. No, a world capital of wine, not the, but home to the world's main wine fair called Vinexpo. One of the centers of gastronomy as well. So that's not just wine. You can find food there also. All right. And there's apparently 130,000 students within the Bordeaux metropolis. That's like 1 in 10 people who are studying in that city. How does wine go with studying? It's a question I cannot answer. But I guess the answer is in moderation. Okay, so we just heard from a fabulous beat maker, producer. Having trouble with this fader. It's not entirely my fault. Okay. We heard from an artist now based in Paris, I believe. You know, you gotta hit the big city eventually, but yeah, originally from Bordeaux, and that was disappeared from the face of the computer. It was Senbei, S-E-N-B-E-I. And from his new album, Rêve, which just came out, we heard Pinocchio Syndrome. And that song, to me, encapsulates what's so beautiful about hip-hop is that you can draw from any genre. That sounded like an orchestra and then comes in with the, you know, with the hip-hop breakbeat-style drums. But yeah, you can sample anything and, you know, it can be very beautiful, especially instrumental hip-hop is without any boundaries. So, yeah, Senbei, once again, S-E-N-B-E-I, great new album of his, Rêve, Dreams. And before that, we heard from, just an old country fella from the wine region of France. Yeah, you could have been confused into thinking we were in southern U.S., but no, Theo Lawrence from Bordeaux, it seems. And his whole band seems to be French as well. But he sings only in English, even though his album's called Chérie, his most recent. We heard the track called The Universe is Wind Down, which sounds like a existential nightmare, but it's really just a love song about, you know, hard to go on without his chérie. Theo Lawrence. And before that, we started with some, ooh, it's getting a little more lively, eh? We heard from a band playing some really tasteful psychedelic pop rock music, JC Satan or Arthur Satan. Yeah, literally says two different things, but the song was The Farmer, the Soldier from A Journey That Never Was album, came out last year. And okay, well, lots of great stuff in Bordeaux, certainly more music there than what we've just heard, but we are going to visit a city called Pau in the surrounding region. This is further inland. It's still in the region we're visiting called Nouvelle-Aquitaine, the largest in France, 6 million strong. But yeah, this region encompasses lots of speakers of the language called Occitan, which is still wrapping my head around this language. It's not just in France. It goes back over 1,000 years, and it's like a, I had a write-up somewhere here about it. Yeah, there's a lot of bands. There's a region called Occitan as well in France. But anyways, a lot of these people in this region speak the language as well. So in the city of Pau, there's a freaky music scene going on. Musicians that mix the folk music of that region. A lot of harmonies, vocals, kind of sound a little Celtic to me, honestly, but then with the darker twist, it seems, to it. A lot of thumping percussion and stuff. And yeah, we're going to hear some bands anyways that mix really well, mix kind of rock music with this Occitan stuff. So we're first going to hear a band called Artus. They haven't put out an album since 2020, but this is their recent. It's called Cirque, and the song is called Halha. So yes, this is like, I mean, on one hand, it's like pretty hard rock, but on the other hand, it's very, very seemingly faithful to the language and the folk music. But of course, it's updated for
the modern futuristic people. All right, we're going to hear Artus right here from the city of Pau. That's P-A-U in Nouvelle Aquitaine, France.

was a set of music from the city of Pau. Actually, that last one wasn't. Okay, the previous two were. But I'm trying to encapsulate this style of music, this folk music, and where it's going today. And it's not really geographically bound. The boundaries I've that the country of France has made, this culture goes between different regions. So, anyways, we are visiting the region. I keep on forgetting what it's called. Nouvelle Aquitaine. The region that has this very distinct style of music and a culture called Occitan. So these people are based in southern France, but they have no official status there. And they're also across Monaco, Italy's Occitan valleys, Catalonia's Val d'Aran, I guess you say. And this region's sometimes referred to as Occitania. But there's another area called Occitan in France, so it just gets a little confusing when you try to explain it simply. But anyways, that's a folk style, a music that is endangered, a language that is endangered. So according to, you know, one group reinterpreting this music and singing in this language, Occitan is like a form of political commentary, basically, and saying that this language lives in these and this style continues, even though it has no official designation. And yes, the centralism of the French state. Long story. Okay, so we heard right there that last piece of music was an old folk musician, and before that, we heard kind of where it's gone, adding rock to the Occitan culture. So the last musician was Pierre, kind of like Pierre Boissière. And the song we heard was Flor d'Estiu from his album Dito un Pauc. So the words look like there's something in between French and Spanish. And yeah, I couldn't translate them. But this album came out in 2019. And before that, we heard from a band. Really amazing stuff that they're doing. I'm digging a lot. They're called Fais Nos Moch. I'm so sorry. You're never going to be able to find these artists simply by my pronunciation. But the song was Hari Chivalet from their album Atau Atav from 2018. Once again, Fais, F-E-I-Z, Nos, N-O-Z, M, and then Moch, M-O-C, apostrophe H. And before that, we heard another rip-roaring rock band mixing Occitan language called Artus. A-R-T-U-S, the song Halha. All right, well, getting quickly to the end of the show, I wanted to play more music that mixes these future and folk past. A band from the city of Bayonne next, which is still in this region, the southwest Nouvelle Aquitaine region of France. Smaller city. And the band I'm going to play is called, it's a duo, in fact, it's called Luro Dai, and they're influenced by Basque music, although they live in France. They mix that with, you'll hear the climax of the song goes to this really interesting direction. But yeah, so it's all about the vocals, really, in this song. It's called, I'm sorry, this is my Basque attempt, Sorien Begietan, which is in French, Dans les yeux des oiseaux. Lurodei, L-U-R-O-D-E-I. And yeah, Bayonne, by the way, the city here where this band is from, hosts the biggest party in all of France. It brings over 1 million people every year at the end of July. And I've heard stories about this thing. Friends of mine in France have attended. It's some wild stuff, traditional, but mixed with all sorts of revelry. Okay, so without further ado, here we go. This is a Basque-inspired electronic rock goodness. Wandering Rhythms on CJSF 90.1 FM. So yeah, three tracks coming up from Bayonne next.

0: Ah merde, c'est là qu'ils font le ou, putain, en fait.
1: Yep, every song should end with a sax solo, I think, and that one did, so well done. Petit Fantôme, Little Ghost there from the city of Bayonne. The song was Vivre Peu from their album Stave 2, the sequel, 2023. Before that, we heard two women singing in Basque, and they're called Lurodai, also from Bayonne, and the song... Should I even bother? It's called Sorinoak Kayolan. That's a Basque name. And little did I know, Bayonne is actually in the Basque region. It's also in the region of France called Nouvelle-Aquitaine, which we've visited over the last hour. But yeah, it's right on the border of Spain down there in the Pyrenees mountain region. So yeah, we're going to end with one last funky piece of music. They are literally called... The Old School Funky Family, and eight gentlemen. Only one of them has an amazing afro, but that's quota achieved. Yes, from their album Peluche Volume 1. Came out last year. This is called Ceci est une patate. This is a potato. It's a Bayonne band. So, yeah, I think I bit off a little more than I could chew with this... hour of music from Nouvelle Aquitaine. There's so much good stuff, and I just scratched the surface, but I guess that's pretty typical of this program. Yeah, just giving you a little survey of that region of France. We visited Bordeaux, we visited Pau, and we visited Limoges briefly, and also now the city of Bayonne. So stick around on CJSF. Next, we have Open Mic with your host, Siobhan. And yes, Wandering Rhythms. I have been Nick Legacy signing off. Good day. One love to all the humans and all the creatures of this planet and beyond. Goodbye. This is a potato.

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1: Beep, beep, beep, beep, beep, beep. Beep, beep, beep. Transmitting from Zucchini Land, it's Steve, Jack, and Sam, the Zucchini Brothers, live at the clubhouse.

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1: Summer washes peacefully over the afternoon here in Zucchini Land, where reality steps aside, opening the door to one's imagination. Where seasons change from week to week with the promise of new adventure. Where hopes and dreams dance with the magic of music. It is here that we find the Zucchini Brothers, Jack, Steve, and Sam, with their dog Polly and their friend Susan in the backyard of the clubhouse.
2: Hey, Steve, would you give me a push, please? Hang on. Let me throw this ball for Polly. Okay, now let me pick it up. Ugh. Here you go, Polly. All right, Sam.
3: Yeah, give me a big push so I can fly up to the moon.
2: All right, hold on tight.
3: Okay.
2: Here you go.
3: Yeah.
4: Whoa!
2: Susan, let's pretend our swings have changed into birds.
5: And we're riding on their backs, like riding horseback.
2: Except we're flying bird back.
5: Where to?
2: I think Sam went to the moon. Wanna go?
5: Oh, I have to be home in 25 minutes. My mom and dad are going out for dinner, and then they're going to the country fair. My mom made an apple pie that she entered in a contest there.

0: I love it.
1: A song from Brian Wilson. How was your trip to the moon, Sam?
2: Very quick. I just stopped by to get some special moon cheese for a pizza I'm making. So where are you guys swinging to?
3: We're flying on birds.
2: Oh.
4: Yeah, but we can't go too far, because Susan has to go home pretty soon.
1: You're going to the country fair?
3: No, my brother and I are having a babysitter.
4: How come? Are you in trouble?
3: No, my dad wants to do some antiquing while they're at the fair. He's hoping to get an old rocking chair. So they'll need that extra room in the car to bring it home. And they also need some grown-up time without us kids.
1: She's getting supervised by a babysitter.
2: Oh.
5: Hey, it's the word of the day. Hey, it's the word of the day.
6: Today's word is...
1: supervise.
6: Spelling, please.
1: S-U-P-E-R-V-I-S-E.
6: Definition, please.
1: Verb, to oversee or direct. Synonyms are words that mean the same thing are to watch over.
4: These are my sheep.
1: Manage.
7: More towels in aisle 6, please.
1: Control.
4: Turn the steering wheel to the left.
1: Or govern.
7: My dear citizens.
1: Sentence, please.
8: Farmer Brown here to tell you that in the summertime I hire someone to supervise my cows so I can go swimming and play frisbee.
7: Woo!

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1: I think we're gonna have a barbecue tonight.
0: Yeah, Susan. 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
2: Yeah, we'll eat outside on the picnic table.
3: Thanks for asking, but I think my mom already made a special dinner for us. But after dinner, my brother and I are gonna turn our deck into a stage and put on a show for our babysitter. Maybe you could come over and sing with us.
4: I want

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1: Thank you. I'm Bob Heskey, and we're all listening to the Zucchini Brothers live at the clubhouse. And we just heard a song from Blue's Big Musical Movie Soundtrack. At the top of the news today, I scream. You scream. That's right, folks. In fact, we all scream for ice cream. Coward Hossel is live on location with the scoop. Coward!
2: Coward Hossel here, live with Zucchini Land's own Mr. Dingling. So how's business for you this summer?
3: Oh, I can't complain. The hotter it gets, the more people want their ice cream. Uh-huh. That's great for business. Excuse me, Carrot. Okay, there you go. One berry ice. One waffle cone.
4: Boomerang.
3: Oh, a boomerang. Oh, it's your lucky day. Got my last one.
4: Thank you.
3: Run out of them every day.
2: Now, what's a boomerang?
3: Well, let's see. Green pistachio ice cream with walnuts, uh-huh. Coated with milk chocolate, and shaped like a little mini boomerang. Mm. They're the new hot thing, so to speak.
2: Now, do you do this year-round, or is it a seasonal thing?
3: Well, I take time off in the late fall, the winter, and the early spring. But then there's also maintenance, repainting the truck, ordering and sampling new ice cream. It's lots of fun, but it takes time.
2: Well, Mr. Dingling, we'll let you get back to your work. Have a great summer.
3: Thank you, Coward.
2: Back to you, Bob.
1: Ice cream. Thank you, Coward. It's time for a weather update with Zane Finch. Zane!
5: Hello, folks. Summer is in full swing here in Zucchini Land. Sunny, warm, clear skies. Looking good. Back to you, Bob.
1: Thank you, Zane. That's all the time we have for the news now. Hope you'll join us later. Bye-bye.
6: Well, guys, I probably should go home. My mom and dad will be leaving pretty soon, and the babysitter will be here.
7: Okay.
6: I'll ask if you can come over later.
7: Bye. See you later.

0: We both eat spinach. Just sometimes, not all the time.
1: A song from Dar Williams.
2: Would you boys like some more salad?
3: Oh, yes. Sure.
2: Please. Here you go.
3: Thanks. Thanks, Mom. Yeah.
1: You boys are doing a good job with your dinner tonight.
2: Yeah, I flew to the moon today and got some cheese. It made me extra hungry.
3: All finished. Mr. Dingling's coming.
4: Dad, can we get some ice cream? Yeah.
1: Well, ask your mother.
2: Oh, Mom. Well, okay. You did eat all of your dinner.
3: All right.
2: Yeah. Hey, Dad, can we please have some money?
1: Here you go. Here's some money.
3: Thanks.
1: Did you boys know this stuff grows on trees?
3: Really? What kind?
5: Hey, there's Susan and her little brother.
4: And their babysitter.
3: Hey, Susan!
6: Hey, Susan!
7: Hey, guys!
4: What's going on?
7: That's our babysitter. She's gonna help my brother get an ice cream cone. I can get my own.
4: So that's your babysitter?
5: What's she like?
2: Is she nice?
7: Yeah. And she said it's okay for you to come over later and put on a show with us after we all finish our ice cream.

0: A song from the Zucchini Brothers. There you go, young lady. One chocolate vanilla twist, no sprinkles.
1: Thanks, Mr. Dingling.
0: You're welcome.
2: Yeah, thanks.
3: So, how do you become a babysitter?
4: Yeah.
1: I don't know. But my mom says before I know it, I'll be old enough to be one.
3: Well, don't you need special training for that?
5: And now a commercial message.
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16: Certainly not my voice.
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15: Do some research for the customer.
16: Let me take a look at the map. Well, if you don't say, it certainly is, and it appears it's inhabited by cats and cows.
13: Huh? 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
16: Not if you dress warmly.
13: Well, then how will I get a tan? And besides that, my parents say that it's not good for your skin to get too tan.
15: Reassure the customer.
16: Exactly. That's why you'll have a snowsuit on to keep from getting a tan. Even the cows and cats wear them.
13: But you just said... Never mind. I'm going to pass on this one, Amy.
16: Well, then how about playing us a song from Rick Scott?
13: Now that I can do.

0: shut up over there. I'm trying to get some sleep.
1: I think humans are funny. How about you? Cause they can go around and make any old sound like a do, I could do, I could do, I could do, I could do. But they always fight about wrong and right. Well, let's

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3: The Zucchini Brothers Live at the Clubhouse is produced, recorded, and edited by Sam Zucchini. And written by Jack Zucchini, Susan Meyer, and Sam Zucchini. The Clubhouse music librarian is Steve Zucchini. 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

0: This is Bird Note. It's hard to think of a more lowly regarded bird than the pigeon. But as Rosemary Mosco writes in her book, A Pocket Guide to Pigeon Watching, people and pigeons go back thousands of years and were beloved by royalty. Akbar the Great, ruler of the Mughal Empire in the 16th century, kept over 20,000 pigeons.
1: Akbar the Great would have visiting dignitaries watch his pigeons fly around, and his hope was to sort of subdue them into awe and, you know, have them want to do business with him.
0: And in parts of Europe, from the Middle Ages onward, pigeon owning was a privilege.
1: Like in France and in the UK, you were only really allowed to have pigeons if you were a royal.
0: England stopped enforcing this pigeon exclusivity in the mid-1600s. But over a century later in France, peasants who built illicit pigeon houses were still being forced to destroy them. Meanwhile, the elite's pigeons were allowed to fly into peasants' fields and snack on their crops. So pigeon ownership became a flashpoint in the French Revolution.
1: When the poor rose up, one of the things they did was they smashed all of the pigeon houses. And the people in charge desperately passed through these measures that said that, yes, okay, the poor can keep pigeons.
0: Pigeons are no longer exclusive to nobility. But next time you see these birds, consider giving them a little more respect. For Bird Note, I'm Mark Bramhill.
2: Hi, my name is Taku. I want to say shout out to all the raccoons on campus. 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

0: name is Peter Jones, and you are indeed listening to Tell Us a Tale, where Jen Hoffman and I are going to share a few of our favorite stories from way back in the 20th century, starting with The Sneetches from Dr. Seuss. And like all of his stories, that's published by Random House.
1: Now the star-belly Sneetches had bellies with stars. The plain-belly Sneetches had none upon theirs. Those stars weren't so big. They were really so small, you might think such a thing wouldn't matter at all. But, because they had stars, all the star-belly Sneetches would brag, "We're the best kind of Sneetch on the beaches." With their snoots in the air, they would sniff and they'd snort, "We'll have nothing to do with the plain-belly sort." And whenever they met some, when they were out walking, they'd hike right on past them without even talking. When the star-belly children went out to play ball, could a plain belly get in the game? Not at all. You could only play if your bellies had stars, and the plain belly children had none upon theirs. When the star-belly Sneetches had Frankfurter roasts, or picnics or parties or marshmallow toasts, they never invited the plain belly Sneetches. They left them out cold in the dark of the beaches. They kept them away, never let them come near. And that's how they treated them year after year. Then one day, it seems, while the plain-belly Sneetches were moping and doping along on the beaches, just sitting there wishing their bellies had stars, a stranger zipped up in the strangest of cars.
2: "My friends,"
1: he announced in a voice clear and keen,
2: "my name is Sylvester McMonkey McBean, and I've heard of your troubles. I've heard you're unhappy. But I can fix that. I'm the fix-it-up chappy. I've come here to help you. I have what you need. And my prices are low, and I work at great speed. And my work is 100% guaranteed."
1: Then quickly, Sylvester McMonkey McBean put together a very peculiar machine, and he said,
2: "You want stars like a star-belly Sneetch? My friends, you can have them for $3 each. Just pay me your money and hop right aboard."
1: So they clambered inside. Then the big machine roared, and it clonked, and it bonked, and it jerked, and it burked, and it bopped them about. But the thing really worked. When the plain-belly Sneetches popped out, they had stars. They actually did. They had stars upon theirs. Then they yelled at the ones who had stars at the start.
3: "We're exactly like you. You can't tell us apart. We're all just the same, though, you snooty old smarties. And now we can go to your Frankfurter parties."
4: "Good grief,"
1: groaned the ones who had stars at the first.
4: "We're still the best Sneetches, and they are the worst. But now, how in the world will we know?"
1: They all frowned.
4: "If which kind is what, all the other way round."
1: Then up came McBean with a very sly wink, and he said,
2: "Things are not quite as bad as you think. So you don't know who's who. That is perfectly true. But come with me, friends. Do you know what I'll do? I'll make you again the best Sneetches on beaches, and all it will cost you is $10 eaches. Belly stars are no longer in style,"
1: said McBean.
2: "What you need is a trip through my star-off machine. This wondrous contraption will take off your stars, so you won't look like Sneetches who have them on theirs."
1: And that handy machine, working very precisely, removed all the stars from their tummies quite nicely. Then, with snoots in the air, they paraded about, and they opened their beaks and they let out a shout,
4: "We know who is who. Now there isn't a doubt. The best kind of Sneetches are Sneetches without."
1: Then, of course, those with stars all got frightfully mad. To be wearing a star now was frightfully bad. Then, of course, old Sylvester McMonkey McBean invited them into his star-off machine. Then, of course, from then on, as you probably guess, things really got into a horrible mess. All the rest of that day, on those wild screaming beaches, the fix-it-up chappie kept fixing up Sneeches. Off again, on again, in again, out again. Through the machines they raced round and about again, changing their stars every minute or two. They kept paying money. They kept running through until neither the plane nor the star bellies knew whether this one was that one or that one was this one or which one was what one or what one was who. Then, when every last cent of their money was spent, the fix-it-up chappie packed up and he went. And he laughed as he drove in his car up the beach.
2: They never will learn. No, you can't teach a Sneech.
1: But Mr. McBean was quite wrong. I'm quite happy to say that the Sneeches got really quite smart on that day. The day they decided that Sneeches are Sneeches, and no kind of Sneech is the best on the beaches. That day, all the Sneeches forgot about stars, and whether they had one or not upon theirs.

say either. I say either. You say neither. And I say neither. Either, either, neither, neither. Let's call the whole thing off. Yes, you like potato, and I like potato. You like tomato, and I like tomato. Potato, potato, tomato, tomato. Let's call the whole thing off.

0: from the best of Ella Fitzgerald and Louis Armstrong. That's right, not Louis. He preferred Louis. That was Let's Call the Whole Thing Off. You are listening to Tell Us a Tale. We are sharing a few classic stories from way back in the 20th century in this half hour. And the next one is one of my all-time favorites, Caps for Sale, A Tale of a Peddler, Some Monkeys, and Their Monkey Business. Written by Esper Slobodkina, and that's published by Harper and Row.
1: Once there was a peddler who sold caps. But he was not like an ordinary peddler carrying his wares on his back. He carried them on top of his head. First, he had on his own
2: striped cape, then a bunch of gold capes, then brown capes, then blue capes. And on the very top, of course, oh, I got the red capes.
1: Well, he walked up and down the streets, holding himself very straight so as not to upset his caps. And as he went along, he called,
2: "Caps, caps for sale, 50 cents a cape."
1: One morning, he couldn't sell any caps. He walked up the street and he walked down the street calling,
2: "Caps, caps for sale, 50 cents a cape."
1: But nobody wanted any caps that morning. Nobody wanted even a red cap. And he began to feel very, very hungry, but he had no money for lunch.
2: "I think I go for walking country. Oh."
1: And he walked out of town slowly, slowly so as not to upset his caps. He walked for a long, long time until he came to a great big tree.
2: "I think this is a nice place for a rest."
1: And he sat down very slowly under the tree and leaned back little by little against the tree trunk so as not to disturb the caps on his head. Then he put up his hand to feel if they were straight.
2: "Let's see, first I got the checked cap, yes, this is good. Then the gray caps, yeah, and the brown caps too, oh good, good. The blue caps, then the red caps on, oh good. They're on the very top, this makes me so happy."
1: Well, they were all there. And so he went to sleep. And he slept for a long, long time. When he woke up, he was refreshed and rested. But before standing, he felt with his hand to make sure his caps were in the right place. And all he felt was his own checked cap and one other cap. Well, he looked to the right of him.
2: No caps.
1: And he looked to the left of him.
2: No caps.
1: He looked to the back of him.
2: No caps.
1: And he looked behind the tree.
2: No caps there either.
1: Then he looked up into the tree. And what do you think he saw? On every branch sat a monkey. And on every monkey was a gray, a brown, or a blue, or a red cap. The peddler looked at the monkeys, and the monkeys looked at the peddler, and he didn't know what to do. Finally, shaking his finger at them sternly, he said,
2: "You monkeys, you better give me back my capes."
1: But the monkeys only shook their fingers back at him and said, Well, this made the peddler angry, so he shook both hands at them and said,
2: "You monkeys, you better give me back my keys."
1: But the monkeys only shook both their hands back at him and said, Well, now he felt quite angry, and he stamped his foot and he said,
2: "You monkeys, you better give me back my keys."
1: But the monkeys only stamped their feet back at him and said, Well, by this time, the peddler was really, really very, very angry. So he stamped both his feet and shouted,
2: "You monkeys, you must give me back my caps now!"
1: But the monkeys only stamped both their feet back at him and said, At last, he became so angry that he pulled off his own cap, threw it on the ground, and began to walk away. But then, each monkey pulled off his cap, and all the gray caps, and all the brown caps, and all the blue caps, and all the red caps came flying down out of the tree. So the peddler picked up his caps and put them back on his head.
2: First my own cap there, and then the other one was already on top of it. And the brown caps, and the gray ones, and the blue ones, and most importantly, all the red caps right on top.
1: And slowly, Slowly he walked back to town calling,
2: Kips, Kips for sale, 50 cents a kip.

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You're listening to CJSF 90.1 FM, live from Burnaby. This is your host, Priyansh. And that banger was Dean Town by Wolfpack. And before I continue with the rest of the broadcast, I would just like to acknowledge that CJSF broadcasts on the unceded ancestral territory of the Kwakwetlam, Musqueam, Squamish, and Tsleil-Waututh people. Yeah. We'll talk more about today's artist, but I'm gonna save the rest of the yapping for later, because I'm gonna let Mr. Corey Wong blow your socks off. So sit back and enjoy. This is Corey Wong by Wolfpack.

0: the Bunkers Jam in Minneapolis. Next time you're in Minneapolis, Sunday, Monday night. Corey Wong on guitar, Michael Blast, Sonny T. It's so funky and it's low volume. Come on, yeah.
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2: 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And so I just want to take a moment to talk about today's artist, which is Wolfpack. They are a group, a band from Michigan, and, you know, funk, soul, like more of funk and soul and some of jazz element in their music as well. And they're an independent group from Michigan, and yeah, I got introduced to their music from one of their live music, live performances of one of their songs, which is like Dean Town. And that was like the first song that I played. And it was mind blowing. And I'm not even, you know, overstating this, but the in like Dean Town, like if you heard the first song, it's like majorly composed of a really groovy and melodic bass line, and the entire Madison Square Garden was singing that bass line of the whole song, and they remembered the bass line, and it's a must watch performance that I highly recommend. So, you know, if you want to check it out, it's Dean Town live at Madison Square Garden, Wolfpack. But yeah, I love this group because, like, they also combine humor, you know, kind of like weirdness, quirkiness into their music. Like, you know, the personality of the band members, especially the leader Jack Stratton, his sarcasm and everything paired with the music, it's awesome. I have some more stories that and more thoughts that I'll share about Wolfpack, but we're gonna continue listening to some more songs, and yeah, so just sit back and enjoy.

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You're listening to CJSF 90.1 FM Burnaby, and this is your host Priyansh. And the first song that you heard just before I started talking was 1612, and followed by Animal Spirits, and followed by me turning on the mic and beginning to talk. So one of the stories and one of the incidents that always come up when people are talking about Wolfpack, and especially to people, you know, when you're like introducing them to Wolfpack, and one of the story that, you know, still goes around wherever they go with them is the how in 2014 they kind of like made use of a loophole in Spotify, in Spotify's business model, and kind of like they trolled it. And so back in 2000, the band was formed in 2011, by the way, and so in 2014 they wanted to go on a no admission, so an admission free tour around the US. And what they did was they released an album called Sleepify, which included songs which was just silence, nothing else. And they released that on Spotify and asked their, you know, audience and their fans to just play the album while they sleep and put it on repeat. And yeah, that's what fans did, and they made over $20,000, which is like, I checked this, by the way, that in today's date it's around close to $28,000, you know, accounting for inflation and everything. But and they blew up, and they also got into the algorithm because of what they did, and they were the first ones to do that. And Spotify obviously, like, they took out their album, but it was such a, you know, baller move on their part. And they raised their money for their tour, and Spotify took that album down. But yeah, this is their story and the Spotify incident back in 2014, and that I wanted to share with y'all, because I find this incident super neat, what they did. And yeah, so we're gonna continue listening to some more songs by Wolfpack, and so just sit back and enjoy.

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You're listening to CJSF 90.1 FM Burnaby. This is your host Priyansh, and yeah, the last few songs that you heard were New Beastly just before the PSA, and after the PSA it was This Is Not the Song I Wrote, and followed by It Gets Funkier. So I just want to take a moment to appreciate all the listeners and all the support. This is my second episode, you know, of Saturday's 12 to 1 slot, and I appreciate to anyone who tuned in last week, and if you couldn't, that's completely all right, and if you're tuned in right now, that's awesome. Love you, listeners. And if you're not tuned in right now, and if you'll be tuned next week, awesome. I look forward to it. And hopefully you guys are getting something through my, you know, the honor slot. And yeah, I want to save my yapping for later. We'll talk some more about Wolfpack, about their production techniques and stuff. But we're going to listen to a few more songs. And I love this one. It's called Baby I Don't Know. And this was introduced to me by one of my friends. And we were just on a late night ride after studying. And he introduced me to this song. And just lovely. It's a love / heartbreak song. But just sit back and enjoy, and I hope you like this. Baby I Don't Know by Wolfpack.

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You're listening to CJSF 90.1 FM live from Burnaby Mountain. And yeah, so I hope you like that song, Baby I Don't Know. And the singer was Mr. Charles Jones. And what a beautiful voice. That soul, that funk. Amazing. As a vocalist myself, I just love music with, you know, melodic vocal parts and just like all the falsetto vocalese that he did, and you know, the kind of scat that he did in falsetto, just awesome. Just blow your socks right off and, you know, knock it right out of the park. And yeah, Wolfpack's sound is like, it feels so unique and raw, and also so, and the credit for that goes to, you know, like a major amount of credit of that goes to Jack Stratton, the band's leader. And he not only is involved in just like arranging and composition and playing, you know, well, he's a multi-instrumentalist, and so he, like, on various records, he's like playing different instruments. So not only that, but he also is the mixing engineer of the band. So I don't think for all of the songs, but for like majority of the songs, he's the one who's mixing the music of like Wolfpack. And as someone who's into production and who works in production, like, I would highly recommend that you watch some of his like breakdown videos on YouTube. And one of his videos is like about how he recreates a keyboard patch from a plugin, which was exact the same as one of the keyboard patches used by Stevie Wonder in one of his live performances. And he breaks it down and how he just uses a, you know, simple plugin and off electric piano, and then he just like puts some processing on it and just like tells you and like shows you how like so much can be done with so little. And that's the whole idea behind like, you know, Wolfpack's production and engineering. And yeah, just wanted to acknowledge that. And I would just want to stop with my yapping and continue with some more music by Wolfpack. And this is another love song by Wolfpack that I really love, and it's called Love Is a Beautiful Thing. So just sit back and enjoy. I hope you like it.

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0: my dad at Joe Table. Well, he blew it. So now I root for the New York Yankees with Bartoli Colon. He's throwing 101 in the ninth inning. Well, he's the best. Come on. One.
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Signing off for today's episode. I hope you like Wolfpack. Check out their more music. Check out their live album, live at Madison Square Garden. We'll listen to that one too sometime at one of my episodes. Yeah. I don't know if we're going to have time to play one full song, but this is Back Pocket by Wolfpack, and signing off, Priyansh, your host. Have a lovely long weekend. Just step out and enjoy.

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6: Yeah! Rasta thing, come seven, Rasta come out. Rasta freeze the thing and teach the thing. Yo, loving and the thing, yo, unity. 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

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And my body that's a that me watch if you know. A the little body man, them time for shine. 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
1: You make me dick curse and me need that. Me leave a check price for the G-spot. 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I saw my broken in Hashimoto and her pizza. She know I want a little Caesar. She says she want to breathe that. I say I know I you that.

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Oh, that chat merely touched down at the crew that. 1, 2, 3, 4, Benz coupe drop. 2 white, 2 red, win a do cap. And if them see episode catch recap, the bitch a pussy fatty making.

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It is the Pirates of the Caribbean. If you are tuned in for the first time and you are wondering what kind of show you've stumbled upon, Pirates of the Caribbean is a show that brings to you the brand new music from the various islands around the Caribbean. From the soca to the dancehall, we play it right here, right now. My name is the Big Bad Nasty Jag. I'm your host from now until 6 p.m. Pacific Standard Time. As we kickstart it with the Golden Hour Rhythm. The one they call Pretty. This one's called My Girl.

CJSF 90.1 FM, the Pirates of the Caribbean. Only be on top of Burnaby Mountain, Simon Fraser University. We having a little problems with the Twitch feed. So those of you that looking forward for the Twitch feed, hopefully it'll come on at some point.

Remember Little Bits? She will be performing live at Island Festival, Island Fest in Victoria, Saturday, June the 4th. Kickstarts on July the 1st. Sorry, at aboard the boat cruise.

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0: Big up everybody who's happy right now.
1: You sure this is the right location?
0: I kind of happy, but boy, you know it is. I sleep bad. I have a kind of shoulder pain, boy. A back pain.
1: So
0: oh, gosh. So if you're locked on the twitch.tv/NastyJack sound crew feed, they might see me stretching my back a little bit.
1: Don't
0: study that. I'm still happy.

Big up the man, they call the coach all the way in Tobago. He say he watching the Brazil versus Morocco game right now. 1-1 in the 74th minute. Coach, who you voting for?

This one's from the man called Dave. It's called Adidas. All day I dream about soca. That's one thing in this show. You'll hear everything, any and everything, yeah?